This is Voice of Indonesia with the 9 o'clock newsline. First, the headlines. Singapore pushes more direct flights to Indonesia. Prabowo says Indonesia and Singapore must stay strong partners. And here's the news in detail.

Singapore Prime Minister Lawrence Wong has expressed support for expanding direct flight connectivity to more destinations across Indonesia to strengthen bilateral cooperation in tourism, business, and people-to-people exchanges. Quote from Antara, Wong said during a joint press statement with President Prabowo Subianto at the Merdeka Palace in Jakarta Monday that expanding direct flight connectivity will facilitate the mobility of people from both countries, boost tourist arrivals, support the travel industry, and enhance people-to-people exchanges between Indonesia and Singapore. Indonesia President Prabowo Subianto emphasized that stability and prosperity are shared interests that Indonesia and Singapore must safeguard through sustainable cooperation in Southeast Asia. Quote from Antara, speaking during a joint press statement with Singaporean Prime Minister Lawrence Wong at the Merdeka Palace in Jakarta on Monday, the president said that regional prosperity can never be achieved without a solid foundation of peace and stability. That was Newsline from Voice of Indonesia, from Indonesia to the world.

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1: VOI listener, today's edition of Music Corner presents a song from OK. OK is the name of an Indonesian music group formed by Nico Al-Hakim, or better known as Okin, who collaborates with Kai as vocalist. So, the name of this group is

Kim and Kai becomes Okai. After successfully rearranging the song Possessive by the Indonesian band Naif in 2023, now Okai is back by arranging another song entitled Cinta Begini, the 2007 hit song by Tangga Group. In the cover project, Okai collaborates with soloist Adrian Khalif to fill in the parts of the single. The song, which in English means Love This Way, created by Johandi Yahya and Hari Budiman, tells the story of two people who like each other, even though each of them already has a lover. Well, listener, here is Okai and Adrian Khalif's version of Cinta Begini. Happy listening.

0: listeners now talking about things making a massive echoing impact across the globe right now, we have to talk about Norway. Soccer fans, you know, Norway is absolutely buzzing after making history in the 2026 World Cup, storming into the top 16 and stunning the world by knocking out none other than Brazil. And while Norway is winning on the pitch, Indonesia culture is winning over the Norwegian market. Today we'll talk about the Foy Talk. We're diving into a spectacular crossover with Ibu Emmy Jorgensen from Scanesia AS, the premier importer bringing the best of Indonesian products straight to Norway. And this is Indonesian Taste meets Norway Beats, Scanesia X Mira Craig, and with our host Rahma. Happy listening.
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2: Voice of Indonesia from Indonesia to the world. VOI listeners and viewers, from navigating international trade for over 30 years and now preparing to showcase Indonesian goods at a major event for one of Norway's biggest pop icons. Joining us today, an incredible Indonesian entrepreneur who has been the bridge between Indonesia and Norway, Ibu Emmy Jorgensen, owner of Scanesia, a supplier and exporter of foods from Asia. Hello, Ibu Emmy. Thank you for joining us today. Welcome to Voice of Indonesia.
3: Hello, Indonesia. Hello. Good morning. It's about 10:20 in Norway now.
2: Wow. Good afternoon.
3: Good morning. Summer. Summertime in Norway
2: now. one of the much awaited season, perhaps.
3: Yes, we love it. We are looking at Norway is very, very beautiful during the summertime.
2: Ah,
3: you know,
2: okay.
3: It's the view and the singing and the food restaurant was everywhere in the city, middle of Oslo. Just come and visit Oslo. Very beautiful.
2: Okay, so in the beautiful Oslo, Norway, and more cities in the country, Ibu Emmy has so much experience as an exporter, importer, and the owner of Scanesia. So could you tell us about your experience in this?
3: I am the owners of the Scanesia AS, same like PT in Indonesia, you see. I'm the owners and I'm the managing director, and also, the chairman of the board. And I own the 100% of the company's shares. Was started from 1991. And operate as a privately owned Norwegian limited company.
2: Yeah. Okay, since 1991. Oh, okay.
3: Yeah. Almost. I start from the scratch. I have myself money at the time, only 50,000 kroner. And then I don't know what to do with this 50,000, but I have an idea that Norway needs Asian food. When I came here in 1983, and there is no, I couldn't find Asian food here, nothing. Even I have to go far away to find the Indonesian products. It was owned by a Pakistani in the middle of Oslo. It's a very, very small shop. And then every week I'm going there to find something like spicy, like I want to make rendang or the hot things. Because I'm originally from Padang, you know, so I love chili very much. And then where to find chili is not easy at the time. And then I saw it, there is a chance. I said, I want to start business to import the spicy, all the exciting, many different food from Indonesia. This was the idea came in the beginning. But first I have to learn Norwegian. And 1991, I started my company little by little. So it was really hard. And I have to learn the language. I have to learn their culture, the people, you know, all of those things are very important in business.
2: Wow. Feel so incomplete indeed without spicy food. So
3: yeah, very complicated for me.
2: So after 35 years, how widely available now are these imported products in Norway? Are they only sold in specialty shops and major supermarkets, or can they also be found in local convenience stores?
3: No, first in the beginning, you know, I have to build up my cash flow too, you know, and I have to sell what I have based on their 50,000 kroner. And then I bought something like very little. I import like LCL cargo from Jakarta, and then it was very expensive. But I just do and do it because I was like missing Indonesia. I feel like I was lonely actually. And then for me at the time, having business with Indonesia, that is the only one connected me to Indonesia closely by talking my language and to find the Indonesian culinary. And then I, in 1992, the first time I got the Indonesian culinary product was Kokita. And then I started with Kokita, and then it was a small amount, but I was just happy at the time because there's no others exciting Asian food here. It's only me doing this. And then I start selling little by little. I work with the non-mainstream market. There's a small shop, like they're selling vegetables, and as long as they accept it and accept me to sell my product there, and I was there, and I do the promoting almost every week in their shop just to get people knows my products at the time, you know. And and then as the market was growing, but it looks like I always depending about the demonstration, promotion, cooking show in the shop. But I just do it and do and do it.
2: Wow.
3: And in 1994, I got the first time I import the jasmine rice from Thailand. And this item makes my cash flow bigger and bigger because suddenly Norwegian loves this jasmine rice. And then I combine the jasmine rice with the Okita together every time I do promotion. Mm-hmm. And then suddenly the one big change, the name was Coop, was interested with my jasmine rice, and they start buying from me. 1994, they start with 1-2 container a year, and I build up the market, and my product getting popular is the Kokita and my jasmine rice. It was started with that. And then I sold jasmine rice from Thailand, and the market was increased. My jasmine rice is in their chain, Coop, C-O-O-P, is bigger in Nordics. And they buy, and then I built up the market from 1994 until 2000, I import about 75 containers a year, and I had a lot of money, and I start expand my business by opening the Indonesian restaurant. I had the first Indonesian restaurant in Norway. I had two. One in Maestua as a small cafe, and then the other one bigger with the 30 seats in Sandvika.
2: Okay,
3: it was open. It was exciting, but I stopped both my restaurant in 2005 because I would like to focus only import.
2: Wow, it's such a long, inspiring journey, Ibu Emi.
3: Very, very long journey. Just working hard. I don't know. I don't know what's holiday for me. For me, holiday only when I sleep. Okay. That is my holiday.
2: Wow. Real hard worker. Ibu Ebi, what is currently your most popular imported product from Indonesia in Norway?
3: Yeah. I continue my story because in 1994, I have the jasmine rice from Thailand, and then I got the contact with the ABC ketchup manis, and then I start working only with the one rights for Norway. So I don't want to work like many importers can import my products. So I would like to have exclusivity. And I got exclusivity from Ketchup Manis, from Kara in 1994. So started my business quite good, 1994. You see, and there today we have a lot. I had contact with 9 different company from Indonesia. Today we have Good Day Cafe, Cappuccino, and Latte. We are selling very good. I was really afraid because Norwegian, most of them, they only drink black coffee, you know. And then when I come with the coffee with sugar, it was really hard.
2: They like
3: it was
2: it.
3: Really hard. And at first they refused, you know, and I said to them, it's time to change, I said, because by having this Good Day Cafe with the cappuccino or latte, and I said, you can use this as a dessert after dinner. And I said, because you don't need to buy cake, because this coffee is already sweet. And then I started thinking how to sell this coffee with sugar. You know, it was hard in the beginning, you know. I remember we bought on the half container of 40 feet. And then I sold it out about almost a year. And now I changed their habit now. Slowly, slowly, I changed the Norwegian habit that in order they can drink coffee with sugar. And now continuously we import 40 feet high cube, one or two container a month to Norway now. So I'm happy for that, that working hard is the secret, you know. Mm. All of my product from Indonesia, the secret is only working hard, introducing, promotion, and never stop. That is the secret only to get success. If you stop, but of course, I have to invest a lot of money because promotion costs a lot of money, you know, and especially the labor cost in Norway is not cheap. And most of the time, I always involve myself too, because I would like to have the result, and the supermarket are always asking me how much. They always see the data, you know, how much I sold out my products there. If the result was not good, and they just listing it out. So I simple as that. So for them, like that, they only wants to have the number of the sale in every promotion I do. Yeah, it's not easy, you know. This is why I always jumping myself, you know, together with my people and my husband. He's always accompanying me. He's his own job. He's working in oil and gas at the offshore. He's working 2 weeks and 3 weeks home. When he's 3 weeks home, he always accompany me. Every year we are doing the promoting until to the North Cape, 2,500 kilometers from Oslo. And we are driving together, you know, just have a fun. And I just come back and I said, this is my holiday and business.
2: Okay.
3: That's what I do.
2: So at the moment, what is then the best selling, the most popular imported product from Indonesia?
3: And also, in 2018, I met the ABC noodles at the Anuga, you know. In the beginning, I said to them, I don't want to sell noodles, I said, because the margin is very little. It's only some cents of dollar, I said. But the export manager insists me, Ibu, please do it. This for Indonesia, blah, blah. Okay. I start very little. In the beginning, maybe I wanted about 200 carton each. Oh my God, I sold it out at once and then start order Mangkonda just a little bit, the 20 feet first. But today we import about 20 to until 25 containers of ABC noodles to Norway. So I'm happy for that. It's not only that, like Ketchup Manis, in the beginning, 1994, I think I import only 100 carton Ketchup Manis at the time. Most of the I have to order a 20 feet container, and then I have to fill up with the juice from ABC, with the ketchup asin, with the chili, you know, and full become one container 20 feet. And how to sell this 100 ketchup manis, you know, it's not easy, you know, and nobody knows. So I start to promote it, the ketchup manis, from the scratch, from nothing. I educate Norwegian how to use the ketchup mayonnaise. I join I make the promotion in every shop, and I join many different exhibition, and suddenly my ketchup mayonnaise is used by the chef in Norway. You see, and I'm very happy for that. And today, the import ketchup mayonnaise container by container after I educated them, you see. So I'm, but you know, it's not easy, you know. It's, I never give up. I always have a goal, and I must, what I do import, every time I decide I want to import the product from Indonesia, and then I always say to myself, this product must be success. And how to do it? Working hard. Promotion. This is secret. You know, working and working. That's it. Yes.
2: Golden agree more. And the recent achievement of Scannesia is being featured by a concert of one of Norway's most famous R&B artists. Could you tell us more about this?
3: We joined the trade fair in Norway. The name is Umami, one of the biggest trade fair in Norway. It's only every 3 years. And the visitor coming from Nordics and Europe. And we promoted rendang padang at the time, and sabte, ketchup manis, ABC noodles, a good day coffee, And because of the smell of the rendang and the sabte, and, you know, Mira Karek is not only loves music, not the singer. She also loved food, and she said to me she loved to visit the trade fair, food trade fair. And she came to our booth and she said hello. Even I didn't know her. And then my son, that this Mira Karek, okay. And we talk each other, and she tastes my rendang, because my rendang has a special recipe directly from Padang. And then I'm success. My rendang today is already at the mainstream market. So I build up from nothing. I help the corporation, Ibu Ikaboga, you know, or the corporation. A very small company, you know. But I want to promote the rendang to Norway as the best food in the world, you know, by CNA Culinary, awarded 2011 and 2017. And then she stopped by at our booth, and she said hello to me, and she tastes my rendang. She was just standing longer than, and she said, oh my God, and she tried again and again. And also I make the gulai ayam, the chicken curry from Padang too. And she stand along quite long at our booth, and she taste the ABC mee goreng, and also satay ayam we make with the kokita peanut sauce, satay sauce, you see. And then after the fair, she contacted us, and she asked if we can be the sponsor for her. But it was 2024, you know, she met us. And she said that she want to release her new album. So she has a plan. I think she worked to find a sponsor, I guess. And she asked us if we can supply with our Indonesian products. And I said, yes. And tomorrow, the show, Mira Karek is going to launching her new album. So she has been away about 15 years from the fans, and now she come back. But she is very, very popular. She is American, Norway American, and she was very popular singing pop music, R&B, and also she's a singer, she's a writer, and actually she's a lot of what you call this, very active independence, what you call this independence
2: indie
3: she like to do everything, you know. I think I can start talking to you about who is the Mira Karek, you see. Mira Karek, She is a Norwegian American pop and R&B artist, singer, songwriter, known for her creative independence. So she writes her own music and has also been involved in producing and directing her own music videos, as well as designing stage outfits. She gained national recognition in the middle of 2000s, and she won the Alarm Prize for the Newcomer of the Year in 2006. And also she wrote the Melody Grand Prix. You know what is it? This is the European Song Contest final. It was 2008, winning entry the name Hold On Be Strong, which placed on the fifth in the European Song Contest final. And for us, Norwegian, number five in the contest, Song Contest. For us, we are happy because normally Norway always coming number five from down, from the last, you know, but she can make it good. And also, she also contributed Norwegian television. She also working as a judge on X Factor, so many, many. Maybe I'll bring her to Indonesia one day.
2: Oh, yes, of course. We're looking forward for that. So, Mira Craig.
3: And then I forget to say, and then she asking me to make the goodie bags for her event tomorrow. And what is, maybe you would like to know what the inside of these goodie bags? Yeah, you want to know what is it?
2: What is it? What's inside the goodie bag?
3: The goodie bags. The goodie bags, they have this. You can see this? Have you seen chicken noodle? This is inside the
2: Indonesian products.
3: Yeah.
2: Okay, for every visitor. You
3: know, yeah. And the good thing, she only choose Indonesian product, you know. I can just show it you.
2: Yeah, I have them all is one of
3: them. And then she also, this is our cassava chips. You know this?
2: Cassava
3: this jalapeno, jalapeno.
2: Jalapeno.
3: Cassava chip. Can you see it? Jalapeno.
2: Oh, yeah, it must be so spicy.
3: Yeah. But I sell very good. This is already in mainstream market and non-mainstream market. And then also this.
2: My favorite.
3: Your favorite. Okay. This is what she chose, you know, she chose this. And because she love our satay ayam. She love our satay, you know. And then she chose this, she want to have this ketchup manis.
2: For the satay.
3: Yeah. She love the taste. I was surprised she chose this. Okay.
2: All right.
3: And also she love our kara quality, you know.
2: Yes,
3: because she kara. You see this kara?
2: Yeah, the coconut cream.
3: Because she likes to cook with our rendang. This is our rendang Padang Kitchen. You know, this is my recipe.
2: All right.
3: The first order was failed, was not success. And then I worked again and again with the ibu-ibu kooperasi in Padang, you know.
2: Okay.
3: And then, and now selling good, this one. And also this ginger. Ginger, you know this?
2: Yes.
3: Selling good in during winter, I like cold, you know. I'm selling good, yeah.
2: Oh, but yeah, it really works in winter.
3: But yeah, this one. But mostly I'm selling in non-mainstream market.
2: Okay.
3: Because, and also this good day again, this Chris cookies and cream.
2: Okay, nice for this summer. Okay.
3: Yeah.
2: So,
3: and also this, I have, this is my brand.
2: Mm-hmm. What is that?
3: Dried mango. Emmy's Choice. You can see this. Dried mango. Emmy's Choice.
2: Wow.
3: Okay.
2: Oh.
3: Yeah.
2: Okay. Hopefully okay. I can taste your products one day. Maybe when you come to Voice of Indonesia or I come to Norway.
3: I will bring with me. I visit you. I said to Mira yesterday, I said, Mira, let join me to Indonesia in December because my vacation is always December. And then she said, she would love to. She said, "This is my dream, going to Indonesia," she said.
2: Okay.
3: She said, I only know Indonesia by pictures," she said. By a few. And I said, "Next time I bring you to Padang." And she said, "Oh, I want to go to Bali."
2: Okay. Thank you so much, Ibu Amy Jorgensen. Wish you all the best for the event.
3: And one thing I would like to tell you.
2: Yes.
3: That even tomorrow we are going to make it at the I show you. I think people would like to know. And we are going to make it at the, the name is Gammel Logan. I think I sent the picture already. Gammel Logan.
2: So that's the venue?
3: The venue is going to be here tomorrow. You see that?
2: Yes. Okay, so that's the venue.
3: Yeah. And this is exclusive place. Very exclusive.
2: Okay.
3: All the exclusive avenue, people make it and hire here. And the embassy, almost all the embassy, like arrange the party here, you know? See, wow. It's very, very, this is very, what you call it, expensive area, actually, you know? So she is here. And we are proud. Our Indonesian product is here tomorrow too.
2: Wow.
3: Okay.
2: Yeah. Very expensive, exclusive.
3: And
2: place.
3: I thank you, my husband. This is my husband.
4: Hello. Hi.
2: Hello. Okay. Ibu, once again, wish you all the best luck for the event and keep promoting Indonesian products in Norway and all over the world. Thank you so much.
3: Thank you so much. Thank you. Bye.
2: Yeah.
3: Bye.
2: Well,
3: saya pamit. Yes.
2: Okay.
3: Yeah, thank you so much.
2: Thank you. Okay, VOI listeners and viewers, that's today's talk about Scanesia, where Ibu Amy Jorgensen, the owner, the supplier and exporter of foods from Asia, from Indonesia to Norway, Europe. Stay tuned for more inspiring, insightful talks with Voice of Indonesia, from Indonesia to the world.
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0: special culinary from Bandung. Colenak itself is an abbreviation of dicocol or dipped in palm sugar syrup and enak or delicious. Thus, colenak means dipped and delicious. Initially, the culinary which has been around since the beginning of the 20th century was not called colenak but peyem digulaan or sugar-coated fermented cassava. Indeed, colenak is quite simple. The main ingredient is tape or fermented cassava. So the sour cassava is mixed together with sugar, brown sugar, and coconut. Then it is roasted. The palm sugar syrup is mixed with grated coconut, no preservatives, mind you.
1: Here is keyword of the day. One can be great only when he changes the world into a better place. A quote by Bung Tomo. Bung Tomo is an Indonesian national hero. He played a crucial role in maintaining Indonesian independence. He is known for his blazing spirit for revolution and consistency in fighting the colonizers. He moved through physical struggle and propaganda. Bung Tomo's famous speech burned the spirit of youths and Islamic boarding school students. He also showed creativity in formulating strategy while showing honesty and integrity. That was quote of the day from Voice of Indonesia.

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1: 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He is an Indonesian musician who was popular in the 1970s. Sio Mama tells the story of a migrant who misses his mother. He recalled that when he was little, his mother often carried him while burning sago. He also prayed that God would always protect his mother. Well, listener, here's the song Sio Mama by Melky Guslow. Enjoy!

Share with the 10 o'clock newsline. First, the headlines. Prabowo Wong reaffirmed open Malacca Strait under UN clause. Indonesia Foreign Minister and MPR Speaker to attend Khamenei funeral. And here's the news in details. Indonesia's President Prabowo Subianto and Singapore Prime Minister Lawrence Wong agreed on Monday to keep the Malacca Strait and Singapore Strait open for international shipping under the United Nations Convention on the Law of the Sea. Quoted from Antara, the agreement was announced after the annual Indonesia-Singapore Leaders Retreat at Merdeka Palace in Jakarta, where the two leaders addressed a joint news conference following bilateral talks. Indonesian Foreign Minister Sugiono confirmed that he and Speaker of the People's Consultative Assembly, or MPR, Ahmad Muzani, will attend the funeral of Iran's late Supreme Leader Ayatollah Ali Khamenei later this week. Quoted from Antara, Indonesian Foreign Minister Sugiono confirmed on Monday that he and Speaker of the People's Consultative Assembly, or MPR, Ahmad, will attend the funeral. This decision was made for technical reasons as key minister and other government officials were required to remain in Indonesia to prepare for official visits and attend other state engagements. That was Newsline from Voice of Indonesia, from Indonesia to the world.

Purbal Valley, located in Situ Gunung Sukabumi, is an attractive tourist destination and offers amazing natural beauty. Visiting it, you will be invited to explore an exotic forest area by witnessing the magnificent waterfall in a green valley. According to reports, the origin of the naming of Purba, which means ancient in English, comes from the valley area which is surrounded by ancient trees that have existed for thousands of years.

to explore Rembah Purba or Purba Valley, you should be accompanied by a guide who will not only show you the way, but also explain the various types of plants that exist in the area of Situ Gunung Sukabumi as well. You have to take a journey that takes approximately 1 hour from the main gate of Situ Gunung Suspension Bridge. The journey starts by crossing the pride of Situ Gunung, namely the 243-meter-long suspension bridge. Besides that, you will pass 8 bridges with the different levels of excitement. Even though you go through several trekking routes that are not easy, you don't need to worry because before leaving, you will be equipped with safety gears.

After walking along the many bridges, you will pass a path as well as through a cliff that is about 8 meters high. The most extreme is that you will pass a bridge that can only be passed by one person, not to mention the considerable height. This trip will really boost your adrenaline. On the bridge, many visitors usually will take pictures, so the journey for about 1 hour doesn't feel tiring.

Is open every day from 7 a.m. to 4 p.m. on weekdays and to 5 p.m. on weekends. You can use your own vehicles to arrive at the parking area. Then you will be escorted using a special bus until you arrive at the Lembah Purba Post. What must be considered when exploring the Sukabumi Ancient Valley is to use comfortable and non-slippery footwear. Wear a jacket to keep out the cold air and preferably in the morning so you have enough time to explore.

listener, today's Music Corner presents a song from Baila. Baila is an Indonesian new band which has made a new achievement through its song Asa Asmara, or Hope of Love. This song was released on October 2, 2024, and as of November 20, it reaches more than 1 million times playing on the Spotify streaming platform. The song Asa Asmara has become known for its meaningful lyrics and heart-touching melody. This success is widely promoted through Baila social media, which shows the journey of this song from its launch to its phenomenal achievement. The song carries the main theme of courage to express feelings. Through the lyrics, it calls on the listeners not to be afraid to express love, even though there is a possibility of rejection. This message is relevant for those who often feel hesitant or anxious when they want to show their feelings to someone they love. Well, listener, this is Baila with the song Asa Asmara. Let's check this one out.

0: Besides providing access to information and resources, libraries also serve as bridges between cultures. Director of Indonesian National Library, Professor A. Aminuddin Aziz said, libraries can become peaceful diplomacy among countries to exchange ideas.
1: Libraries can play very pivotal role or significant roles in establishing this kind of relationships between countries or among countries. It depends on whether we are talking about bilateral or multilateral relationships. And libraries will become the place where exchange of ideas, exchange of knowledge can be become the platform. And this can enrich the understanding of people of countries, of the two countries. And this kind of understanding is important in the context of the diplomacy, foreign diplomacy, and library can become one of the instrumental vehicles for establishing this kind of understanding, because this is a kind of very peaceful diplomacy where we can exchange ideas.
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2: VOI listeners, you're still tuning into Voice of Indonesia on Indonesia Today in this morning session. Previously, we talked about libraries, but actually Jakarta has a library, but not the actual library, but like a book hub. So, Kuitang. The Kuitang remains Jakarta's iconic book market despite digital shift. So, for a generation, Kuitang has stood as Jakarta's legendary book hub, a place where readers, collectors, and sellers gather to explore second-hand treasures, rare editions, and literary classics. Since the 1970s, its sidewalks were famously lined with stacks of books, knowledge, and stories waiting to be touched, opened, and read. The market's fame peaked in 2002 when it became the backdrop of the iconic Indonesian film, if you know, Ada Apa Dengan Cinta? Or What's Up With Love, an Indonesian coming-of-age romance and teen drama film that explores the classic teenage conflict between friendship and young love. So the Kuitang, the romantic scene where Rangga, the male lead, and Cinta, the female lead, search for Sumanjaya's poetry collection called Aku. Among Kuitang's bookstalls cemented is its reputation as a literary destination. Thanks to that moment, Kuitang briefly became a favorite spot for young readers and book lovers, blending cinematic nostalgia with literary discovery. Still, one legendary shop, Restu. If you want to go to Kuitang, you can visit this legendary shop called Restu Bookstore at Jalan Kuitang Raya number 5, Central Jakarta. It's open daily from 8 a.m. to 5:30 p.m. local time. Despite the Kuitang is now is quieter, but Kuitang continues to offer a wide range of books, including works by Indonesian authors, translated editions, English language titles. Prices vary from 10,000 rupiah for magazines or novels to 30,000 to 150,000 for reference works, popular fiction, and rare edition. Though quieter today, Kuitang endures as a living archive of Jakarta's literary culture. So, if you want, or if you're planning to go to Jakarta, and if you're a book lovers, please visit this Kuitang Senen Subdistrict Central Jakarta, a legendary second-hand bookstore center operating since the 1970s. That's this quick and unique information about this Jakarta's iconic book market. Now, let's moving on to the next song. Happy listening.

keyword of the day. Education is the most powerful weapon to change the world. A quote by Ki Hajar Dewantara. Ki Hajar Dewantara is dubbed as the father of education in Indonesia. He was a freedom fighter, respected by both allies and enemies. He is known for his creativity, broad insight, and criticism towards education, which resulted in various brilliant ideas. This made him known as the true educator and cultural figure of Indonesia. That's keyword of the day from Voice of Indonesia.

Did you know football has the power to bring people together? Yes, it really does. In Indonesia, watching football together has become a special way to build connection and togetherness. We call it Nobar, short for Nonton Bareng, which means watching a match together, not in a stadium, but through a live broadcast on TV. From cities to villages, people gather in all kinds of places, on house terraces, in small community spaces, just to enjoy the game side by side. It's not always on a television either. Sometimes, to get a bigger view, they use projectors and screen the match onto a large white surface. And because of time differences with the countries hosting the matches, these gatherings often happen late at night, even lasting until early morning. But that's part of what makes it so special. Watching together makes every moment more exciting, especially when a goal is scored and the whole place erupts in celebration. In the end, Nobar is more than just watching a game together. It's about coming together, sharing joy, and celebrating connection through football.

0: The Land Above the Clouds is the nickname of Dieng Valley in central Java. This valley has a main tradition held annually that features cutting off dreadlocks on children as part of the Dieng Culture Festival. They are not ordinary children. They had the dreadlocks after they mysteriously had high fever, and their illness was not detected medically. The next day, the dreadlocks appears on their head, and it can only be cut with a long sequence of ritual, where the whole villagers has their own parts.
1: Ya, kalau yang minta kan gembelnya ya. 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

0: Our journey to Dieng Village in Banjarnegara Regency, Central Java, was an unforgettable experience. It took 12 hours from Jakarta until we reached in Dieng. With a scenic winding road with a green potatoes plantation and people residents along, made it worth it. Cold wind welcomed our arrival upon Dieng Village. We visited this village to witness a unique annual event. It was the ritual of cutting the dreadlocks of Dieng children, who are called Anak Bajang. But why does cutting dreadlock need a long ritual and involve the whole village?
1: Karena kalau anak gembel itu kan titipan dari Dewi Roro Runce dari Samudro.
2: We believe the dreadlock was a gift from goddess Roro Runce from Kidul Sea. She gave it to Kiai Agung Kaladete as his apprentice. After the dreadlock is cut, it will be put in a jar. The jar then will be put on river that flows to Kidul Sea. It is like we return the dreadlock to the goddess.
1: Cilarung, air yang mengalir ke Samudra Kidul dikembalikan yang menitipi supaya tidak gembel lagi.
0: For many years, Basumanto had carried out the dreadlock cutting ritual. The Anak Bajang are believed to be special children of Dieng, who bridge our reality and the unseen reality.
3: Karena filosofinya adalah anak gimbal merupakan titipan yang maha kuasa, di mana orang Dieng mempercayai bahwa yang maha kuasa selalu menitipkan apapun yang dia kehendaki itu.
2: The philosophy of dreadlock children is that they are a gift from God. The young people believes that God always entrusts anything He will through a medium. This medium bridges the seen and the unseen. So, the ritual is simply about respecting the unseen without worshipping them. We also believe our ancestor, Tumenggung Kolodete, also did the ritual. He cut his child's dreadlock and then let the dreadlock flows into the Southern Sea. It is because the past believed that the hair also belongs to the god. The Javanese must have goodwill and ethics. If something was entrusted to us through the medium, we should return it through the medium too. It is to avoid miscommunication and to appreciate the medium too.
3: Mempercayai bahwa kita dipinjami barang melalui perantara, maka alangkah baiknya pengembaliannya juga melalui perantara, sehingga tidak miskomunikasi, ataupun akan lebih baik bahwa yang menjadi perantara juga kita hargai. Itu seperti itu.
0: Ali Fauzi, born in Dieng, upholds the cultural value in this ritual. He managed to preserve his ancestors' heritage in a more modern way, without removing the traditional element of the ritual itself. He initiated the Dieng Culture Festival, an event that could bring many tourists while keep allowing the long ritual process.
3: Ya, inilah budaya kita yang penuh dengan filosofi yang bagus sekali, di mana kegiatan rentetan, kegiatan ritual pencukuran rambut gimbal ini memang panjang sebetulnya. 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Sekitar 5 hari.
2: This deeply philosophical ritual of cutting dreadlock is really long. It begins with visiting 20 sacred places. The elders and the community figures involved will visit the places deemed sacred for their impact towards life. It is like preserving the environment. For instance, we visit a sacred water spring. We survey the spring and appreciate the trees around it. In there, we could see how a good water spring can bring good effect to lives, including us human beings. 5 days before ritual, the elders did the prihatin during the visit. The night before the ritual, the dreadlock children will be gathered in a small banquet as a gratitude that the children had arrived at the place of an elder. In the morning, the children will be paraded on a carriage across the village, and the parade is followed by art performances. Meanwhile, the tourists can stay across the Dieng Kulon village area to Suharto Witlam or Dharmasala, because in there, the dreadlock children will undergo a purification ritual. During the previous visits, elders collected water for purification. This purification aims to strip away wickedness from the children. Then, after the purification, the children will be paraded again to Arjuna Temple. In the temple, they will cut the dreadlock of the children one by one. The first cut will be done by the elders, and after that, others can also cut the dreadlock under the guidance of the elders. After that, there will be another gratitude banquet called Ngalah Berkah. Visitors can join the event. Since we prepared the banquet for all people to eat together, as a gratitude to the god for the dreadlock cutting ritual had been done. But the last ritual will be the flowing the dreadlocks.
3: Jamas anak-anak gimbal. Ini salah satu filosofi sebetulnya. 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
0: Hair is a crown for a human, especially woman. It may coincide with the fact that most Bajang children in Dieng are female. The Bajang children who have dreadlocks are mostly 2 to 12 years old. For instance, Alita from Wonosobo. Since 2 years old, she had asked the dreadlocks to be cut in Dieng village. She also asked 2 goats.
4: Ini si Alita sendiri yang minta dari usia 2 tahun.
0: Alita herself wanted the dreadlocks cutting in Dieng since she was 2 years old. She also wished for 2 goats.
4: Minta kambing 2. Dipotong di mana di Dieng?
1: Permintaannya kok upama telur puyuh 1.
2: Wishes are specific, such as 1 quail egg. The egg must be 1 and must be from quail. If not fulfilled, the dreadlock will return and condition will worsen.
0: Like other traditions in Indonesia, this ritual has detailed preparation with full philosophical meaning. For instance, in the parade to Arjuna Temple where the dreadlocks will be cut, there was a cart full of Bajang children's wishes. There was also another cart with 4 colored tumpang. Tumpang is a cone-shaped rice dish with side dishes of vegetables and meat.
5: Jadi kalau apa tumpang robjong itu bahwa rambut gimbal itu kan seperti padi contoh itu. Nah, jadi ada gembel padi, ada rambut gimbal.
2: So, tumpang rojong means that the dreadlock is like rice. There's dreadlock that is like rice. Another is like sheep wool. Meanwhile, various colors also have meanings. Green means fertility for agriculture or trade. White means purity, that we live our life honestly without doing bad things. Those are the main symbols.
5: Bahwa kita hidup di dunia ini kan harus menjalankan yang apa adanya, jalan yang lurus, tidak usah nikang-nikung kayak gitu. Jadi itu termasuk simbol yang paling utama. Kalau
6: itu simbol paling.
5: Itu yang berwarna putih gitu.
0: Another detail about dreadlocks cutting ritual is that it always held during dry season, where the temperatures in Dieng Hill fell to 4 degrees Celsius. The meeting between hot and cold mountain air created mist across the hill since dawn. But then, when the ritual began, the mist will be replaced by warm sunlight, and the ritual begin. Preserving tradition when advanced technologies invading millennial generation is not easy. However, the awareness of the young people on the value of their tradition proves the tradition can coexist with modernization.
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8: Listener, today's Music Corner presents a song from West Java entitled Mawar Bodas or White Rose. The song Mawar Bodas was composed by Uko Hendarto. The lyrics tell the story of someone who goes to another village to meet his beloved girl as a Mawar Bodas, which means white rose. The white rose symbolizes his dream. Although he walks far and hit by rain and lightning, he doesn't care as long as he can meet his beloved one. Then his struggle gets nothing because his beloved one already has another lover. Well, listener, here is the song from West Java entitled Mawar Bodas by Deti Kurnia. Happy listening.